This Greek Music Express brought to you by the Voice of Greece. Our imaginary train is driven by our sound engineer, Stefania Tsakiri, and by myself, Heracles Kanamu. Throughout this week, we are turning our attention to five distinct folk instruments that have fueled some of the brightest moments of Greek music tradition. Welcome aboard Greek Music Express. Our destination, Greek Folk Instruments, Part 2, the Violin.

Instruments like the violin that use a bow to produce a sound are called bowed-stringed instruments. The Arabian rabab and the rebec, which came from the Orient in the Middle Ages and was played widely in Spain and France in the 15th century, are said to be the ancestors of the violin. Near the end of the Middle Ages, a bowed-stringed instrument called a fiddle appeared in Europe. In the East, the Chinese erhu and Morin kur evolved from the rabab, and so they're relatives of the violin. We started this journey with an Aptalico dance by Yorgos Koros. Next, Kyriakos Gouvendas plays a Bournova Lyosirto.

Mara's website explains, compared to its ancestors, the violin is in a class by itself in terms of completeness. In addition, it was not improved gradually over time, but appeared in its current form suddenly around 1550. Yet none of these early violins exist today. This history of the violin is inferred from paintings from this era that feature violins. The two earliest violin makers in recorded history are both from northern Italy, Andrea Matti from Cremona and Gasparo di Bertolotti from Salone. With these two violin makers, the history of the violin emerged from the fog of legend to hard fact. Violins produced by these two still exist today. In fact, the oldest violin in existence today is one built by Andrea Matti around

Yamaha.com concludes, from the middle of the 16th century to the first half of the 18th century, the small town of Cremona in the Lombardia region of northern Italy was the center of violin production, and about 20,000 famous instruments were made there. Each of the families producing violins developed their own unique production techniques, which were passed on from generation to generation. The most famous of these were the five makers of the Amati family, the three makers of the Stradivari family, and the five makers of the Guarneri family. The violins of Carlo Bergonzi are also famous instruments. These famous violins from Cremona are still much sought after today and are played by top violinists.

Violin soloist Nikos Hadzopoulos confesses, "What made me stand out is the way I play the violin, because I identify with it. I made my first trip abroad to England when I was 20, into Greek evenings of the Greek Cypriot community in London. Then, one proposal after another started arriving from the Greek Cypriots, who longed to hear Greek songs," Nikos says today. Since then, he has been traveling around the world. "I have played Dzivaeri at an ethnic music festival in the central square of Madrid to an audience of 30,000 spectators who were ecstatic with the melody. The well-known virtuoso is an ambassador of Greek music abroad." He says, "I also brought the first generation of expats, and because I still travel today, I also play music for the younger generations. But things have changed. The children of the first expats kept their connection with Greece, but their grandchildren are now strangers to Greece. Of course, they know all the Greek dances."

National Geographic.com clarifies, the development of the modern violin was gradual and complex, evolving from a variety of other stringed instruments, the pear-shaped lira, found in Europe as early as the 9th century, was played in an upright position and bowed. The influence of the two-stringed rabab, an Arabian fiddle introduced to Western Europe in the 11th century, and the three-stringed rebec, which appeared in Spain, likely as a result of the Crusades, is also reflected in the modern violin. The French viol, like the rebec, was usually supported on the chest or under the chin and was widely used by troubadours to accompany singing and dancing. Most historians agree that today's violin emerged in the early 16th century in northern Italy, an area that would maintain the violin-making tradition over the coming centuries. Maple and spruce, the two types of wood most favored by violin makers then and since, were readily available in the Lombardy region. The city of Brescia, located at the foot of the Alps, was the earliest to excel in the crafting of violins, and Cremona, home to the world's most famous luthiers, Giuseppe Guarneri, Antonio Stradivari, and the Amati family, became synonymous with the art of violin making.

Γιώργος Κόρος, a truly skilled violinist. He was born in the village of Androniani in Evia. His father was a chanter, studied Byzantine music, had a barber shop in the village and played the lute. He started playing the mandolin at the age of 8, and later his father brought him a violin. In 1937, the family moved to Athens, where he attended the first grades of the junior high school. Yorgos Koros played with his father at weddings and festivals from the age of 9. After the war, Koros collaborated with many names in Greek song, composed more than 1,000 songs, and acquired many gold and platinum records. His presence in Byzantine music was also rather significant.

Nikos Hatzopoulos, or simply Nikos, hails from a musical family of Naxos Island. His musical roots are due to long musical tradition of his family, and especially his father, John Hatzopoulos, who was one of the leading artists of his generation on the clarinet, started learning the violin at the age of 7, and in a short time, distinguishing his talent, his father urged him to become an accomplished musician. He completed his studies in the violin at the Greek Conservatory and the Apollonius Conservatory, while he became a professional violin player from the age of 12 alongside his father. At the age of 14, following the approval of Simon Karas, Nikos Hatzopoulos began participating in traditional forms, strictly playing traditional Greek music and Asia Minor. His violin has accompanied compositions of various documentaries and short films.

Kyriakos Gouvedas was born in 1966 in Thessaloniki. He studied music theory and violin at the Conservatory of Northern Greece, from where he graduated in 1991 with a soloist diploma and a degree in harmony. Gouvedas has played in the Thessaloniki State Orchestra and with various chamber music ensembles. Since 1980, he has collaborated with many musicians and orchestras both in Greece and abroad in performances of folk music as well as various other genres, rebetiko songs, classical music, art song. He has participated in more than 1,000 concerts, musical events and record productions across the entire spectrum of Greek musical creation. In 2004, Gouvedas was selected by SOAS University of London to represent Greek traditional music at the Genius of the Violin Festival. He has taught the art of traditional violin at the Department of Folk and Traditional Music in Arte, at the Department of Music, Science and Art of the University of Macedonia, and at academies and seminars in England, Finland, Italy, Belgium, Switzerland, and other countries. Gouvedas teaches traditional music at the Athens Conservatory and at the postgraduate department of the University of Macedonia.

centuries, embraced by fiddlers and virtuosos alike. During the 17th century, the violin became an important instrument in the orchestra as composers like Claudio Monteverdi incorporated it into their compositions. Composers and musicians such as Antonio Vivaldi, Franz Joseph Haydn, and Niccolò Paganini continued to focus on the sounds of the strings, bringing the violin to greater prominence in the orchestra. The neck and fingerboard were both lengthened and tilted in the 19th century, allowing the violinist to play the highest notes, and the bass bar was made heavier to produce a bigger and more brilliant sound. Whether sounding sweet or sad, playful or somber, the violin's ability to evoke almost any mood has helped take it all the way to the top. Often referred to as the concertmaster, the first chair violinist has become the leader of the orchestra, second only to the conductor. Next, Aron conductor is no other than the genius of Yorgos Koros.

Nico Hatzopoulos has had collaborations with great names of Greek music, such as Stelios Kazatzidis, Stratos Dionysiou, Yannis Parios, Tolis Voskopoulos, Haris Alexiou, Thanos Mikroutsikos, Glykeria, and many others. But he has also coexisted with artists worldwide, such as Milva, Yannis, Phil Collins, City, Aldi Meola, juggling between the classical and traditional violin and appearing in the biggest theaters and modern music venues. He has given performances, always playing with his characteristic way in Europe, the US, Latin America, Brazil, Argentina, Australia, New Zealand, Israel, and in various other places around the world.

Well, with this beautiful tune by Nikos Hatzopoulos, I'm afraid that today's tribute to the violin, a very special folk instrument, has come to an end. Today we enjoyed violin instrumentals by colossal soloists such as Nikos, Kyriakos Gouvedes and Yorgos Kotos. Now it's time to tell you goodbye with famous Misir Lou. From our sound engineer, Stefania Tsakiri, and from myself, Heracles Kanamu, peace and love, and keep believing in the miracle of Greek music.

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1: Hello from Athens. Here is the latest news in English from Hellenic news broadcaster ERT and the Voice of Greece. Good morning, good afternoon and good evening in whichever part of the world you're in. I'm Katerina Badzaki. Maria Papakiriti on sound from Greece to the world. Here are today's top stories. More than 130 migrants were rescued in two separate search and rescue operations south of Kali Limenis in Crete on this morning. The Coast Guard safely brought all 132 people to the port after intercepting two boats in the area. Three alleged members of a criminal network accused of fraudulently obtaining nearly 2.5 million euros in agricultural subsidies through Opekepe have been remanded in custody. Authorities say the group used false land ownership and lease declarations to secure payments. Nine other defendants were released on bail. The number of insured homes eligible for the EMFIA tax discount rose by almost 28% between 2023 and 2025, reaching more than 846,000 properties. The increase reflects growing insurance coverage against earthquakes and extreme weather events. The European Commission has expressed concerns to Albanian authorities over plans for a luxury tourist resort linked to Jared Kushner, the son-in-law of former US President Donald Trump. Government spokesperson Pavlos Marinakis reiterated that national elections will take place in 2027 at the end of the government's term, dismissing speculation about an early vote. He also rejected reports linking recent government resignations to an alleged corruption ring involving urban planning services. Greece's shipbuilding industry is stepping up efforts to regain a stronger regional role, signing new agreements with major international partners and focusing on defence projects and strategic industrial cooperation. In Athens, a truck crashed into a utility pole in Heliopoli, causing it to collapse onto six parked cars and damaging nearby homes. No serious injuries have been reported. And police in Western Greece are investigating the deaths of a 54-year-old woman and her 26-year-old son, who were found fatally wounded in their home in Ayalia. A 65-year-old Italian national has been detained for questioning. On to culture news now. The Athens Irish Festival returns for its fifth edition from 12th to the 14th of June at the Phoenicas Open Amphitheatre in Peristeri. The three-day celebration will feature live Irish music, dance and language workshops, literature, storytelling, traditional food and performances by artists from Ireland and Greece. In sports news now, Greek volleyball player Angeliki Soundoulamaki has received the Hellenic Volleyball Federation's Excellence Award after combining top-level sporting achievements with outstanding academic success. She earned one of the highest scores in the National University Entrance Exams and secured first place at the Ikaros Air Force Academy. And in tennis, Maria Sakkari begins her grassroots season today at the Queen's Club tournament in London, where she faces Germany's Tatiana Maria in the opening round. Last but not least, the weather forecast. Generally sunny today in the Attiki region with some afternoon cloud development over the mountains. Temperatures from 20 to 32 degrees Celsius with northeasterly winds up to 6 on the buffer scale in eastern areas. And in Thessaloniki, mostly clear with a chance of isolated afternoon showers or thunderstorms in nearby mountainous regions. Temperatures between 19 and 29 degrees Celsius. And that's all from us for now from the Voice of Greece, together with the Athens News Agency. But there will be a new edition of ERT's Voice of Greece news later. Well, 6 p.m. Greek local time, we'll be here with you with the latest updates. I'm Katerina Badzaki, Maria Papakiriti on sound. Well, stay safe, stay tuned, stay curious, and again, thank you for listening.
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2: Good morning, good afternoon, or good evening, in whichever part of the world you're in. I'm Katerina Badzaki, Christos Vouyoklakis on sound. From Greece to the world, here are today's top stories. The European Commission says it is investigating reports that Turkish fighter jets harassed an aircraft carrying Greek Defence Minister Nikos Dendias and other European officials to Cyprus over the weekend. Ankara has rejected the claims, saying its actions were precautionary after aircraft allegedly entered airspace over the island's Turkish-controlled north. In Bulgaria, Defence Minister Dimitar Stoyanov announced that Sofia will not send any additional weapons to Ukraine, arguing that a conflict cannot be resolved on the battlefield and calling for renewed diplomatic efforts. Bulgaria will, however, increase defence spending to 5% of GDP by 2030. More than 130 migrants were rescued south of Kalilimenis in Crete after two search and rescue operations by the Hellenic Coast Guard. Meanwhile, authorities in Athens arrested a Turkish national believed to be a senior figure in a migrant smuggling network operating between Turkey and Greece. Three alleged members of a criminal network accused of illegally obtaining nearly 2.5 million euros in agricultural subsidies through false declarations have been remanded in custody. Nine other defendants were released on bail. Government spokesperson Pavlos Marinakis reaffirmed that national elections will be held in 2027 at the end of the government's term, dismissing speculation about an early vote. Greece recorded a sharp rise in insured homes eligible for the EMFIA tax discount, with more than 846,000 properties now covered against earthquakes and extreme weather events. In business news, Greece's shipbuilding industry is strengthening international partnerships and focusing on defence projects in a bid to expand its regional role. Police in Western Greece are investigating the deaths of a 54-year-old woman and her 26-year-old son in Ayalia. A 65-year-old Italian national is being questioned. Elsewhere, a 76-year-old woman died after being struck by a motorcycle in central Thessaloniki, while a 25-year-old man was arrested in Korydallos following a police chase that left an officer injured. An appeals court in Thessaloniki reduced the sentence of a surgeon convicted of an unnecessary double mastectomy, imposing a three-year suspended sentence. The patient had successfully challenged the medical advice in both criminal and civil proceedings. And the European Commission has also expressed concerns to Albanian authorities regarding plans for a luxury tourist resort linked to Jared Kushner. On to culture news now. The Athens Irish Festival returns for its fifth edition from June the 12th to the 14th at the Finikas Open Amphitheatre in Peristeri, featuring Irish music, dance, literature, storytelling, workshops and performance by artists from Ireland and Greece. In sports news now, Stefanos Tsitsipas is preparing for the grass court season ahead of Wimbledon, adding another tournament to his summer schedule after an early exit at Roland Garros. Also, there was success in Stuttgart for Stefanos Tsakelaridis, who alongside Daniil Glinka advanced to the double quarterfinals with his first career victory on grass. And congratulations to volleyball player Angeliki Sundulumaki, recipient of the Hellenic Volleyball Federation's Excellence Award for combining elite sporting achievements with outstanding academic performance and earning a place at the Icaros Air Force Academy. And the weather forecast: Attica will enjoy mostly sunny skies with temperatures ranging from 20 to 32 degrees Celsius and northeasterly winds reaching 6 to 4 in eastern areas. In Thessaloniki, generally fair weather is expected with temperatures between 19 and 29 degrees Celsius and a slight chance of isolated afternoon showers in nearby mountainous regions. And that's all from us for now from the Voice of Greece, together with the Athens News Agency. But there will be a new edition of ERT's Voice of Greece news later. Tomorrow, that is, 4 p.m. Greek local time, I'll be here with you with the latest updates. I'm Katerina Patsaki, Christos Vouyoklakis on sound. Stay safe, stay tuned, stay curious, and again, thank you for listening.
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1: I got picked up by these two guys in a dark blue Mercedes Benz. I was hitchhiking on the highway. It was pouring rain, and I mean that there was something bad that had happened to me when I was hitchhiking in the rain in San Francisco the year before. But it wasn't going to happen to me this time. This was Holland, you know, Dankjewel and all that. Anyway, I got in, and pretty soon I realized that the men were German. They weren't Dutch after all, and they had these accents. They were elegant. Their dark blue suits matched the car. One of them was bald, and he was at least 70. The other at least 50. You know where they must have been in World War II? I'm Jewish, but not really. No one ever talked about that kind of thing in my neighborhood. Not even the couple who had these numbers on their arms. You know, they worked in the corner grocery store. I told the men that my name was Shelley Hirsch. They must have known it was a Jewish name. I showed them the little paper that Heinz's address was on. He lived in Kassel. I met him on the Dom Square, and he looked like the other strong, quiet types I'd been attracted to, but he had blonde, scraggly hair. I was so nervous. Suddenly we're going off the highway, and we stopped at that address I'd given them, and they must have known it was, I mean, I, it was, they got out of the car, and they rang the bell. Where was Heinz? The man got back in the car. They said they were gonna take care of me. And we drove and drove to a forest. Now I love nature, but it was after the rain and everything was dripping. It reminded me of those Grimm's fairy tales. I loved them, but they were brutal. We kept driving through droplets of rain. They pulled up to this house. It looked like a gingerbread house. They let me out so gracefully. The older man had a cane. A woman came to the door, and she had a dirndl dress on and clogs and hairy legs, like I did when I worked at the donut shop in San Francisco. They told me to come sit down at a beautiful table, and there was a fireplace. And they ordered potato soup for me. I loved it. There were little frankfurters in it. And after I ate, they said they couldn't just leave me there. They would take me back to Heinz's house. How could they be so nice?

They drove me to Heinz's house and he still wasn't home, so they rang the bell of a neighbor and asked if I could stay there until Heinz came home.

drinking tea from porcelain bowls. And then I turned to see these women, 10 of them on the marble mantelpiece. They were all made of plaster, and none of them had any heads. Men liked women anyway. It was still the fear factor had already dissipated. The record had ended. It was pictures at an exhibition. And it was Heinz walking up the stairs, very slowly, slowly. I grabbed my knapsack and walked to the door. I stopped to put on my shoes. They hadn't yet dried from the walk in the rain. I opened the door and there was Heinz. His hair looked even scragglier than it did when I met him on the Dom Square.

see me, but I followed him up the stairs and he opened up the door. There were green sheets hung sloppily across the windows, and there was a small wooden table filled with cigarette butts and packs of cigarettes. I didn't really know what to do. Heinz just walked into the other room and sat down in a ratty stuffed chair. He was clearly very ill. I asked if there was anything I could do to help. He didn't speak much English. I told him I would take care of him, but I don't know if he really heard me. He just got into bed. I don't know where I slept that night. I guess I slept with him. But I know that the next day I headed out to document it, to see some art alone. It was so weird. I didn't want to see all of those advertisements for Marlboro cigarettes and beer. I don't know, maybe it was some Andy Warhol prints I was looking at, but anyway, I left Documenta after an hour and stopped for a while watching the ducks waddle up the canal, and then I went back to Heinz's apartment. There was a putrid smell in the flat, and Heinz looked even worse than when I had left. I don't know how I knew, but he was going cold turkey. Heroin. I would just stay until he got better. It seemed like days that I was there. The TV was always on. His eyes were mostly closed. The Olympics were on TV. It was taking place in Munich that year. Munich was only a few hours away from where we were. There was a little stool beside the bed. I think I had just gone to sit on it when I heard the shots and I saw the Israeli athletes killed on TV. September 6th, 1972. I don't know when I left and hitchhiked back to Amsterdam. I imagine that I waited till Heinz was okay.